0: The best way to say that, the way people will understand it is, and maybe you've said this because I know we've said it at home, something is different about what's happening right now. Yeah. Something's different. Yeah. And everybody wonders what it is. I believe that one of the things that's very different is the intensity of the enemy trying to take us out.
1: Yeah. Now, you have been preaching faithfully for many years. Have you taught on spiritual warfare before?
0: Yes, I did a series on spiritual warfare some years ago. And then when I taught the book of Ephesians, we covered it there because that's where most of it is. And we've talked about it, but not anything like the intensity with which we're dealing with it now.
1: Yeah. What I find fascinating in your teaching, you talk about biblical secrets of spiritual warfare. Why do you call them secrets?
0: Well, they're not secrets because nobody can figure them out. They're secrets because they've not been revealed.
1: Wow.
0: You know, in the Bible, oftentimes a secret is something that has not yet been revealed. Like in the New Testament, you have the introduction of the church, but it was unknown in the Old Testament. It was a secret in the Old Testament. This is a secret. And, you know, the Bible tells us that there are things we should know about spiritual warfare, mm-hmm. and they're secrets to most people, but after we get done with this, they won't be secrets anymore.
1: Excellent. I can't wait. Now, you talk in your teaching, you've got four specific areas: the war zone, the war, the weapons, and the warrior.
0: Yeah.
1: So let's start with the war zone.
0: Okay. The spiritual war that we fight, though it affects our bodies, doesn't really happen in our bodies. It happens in our souls, in that immaterial part of us that's who we are, the part that goes to heaven when we die as Christians, when we're absent from the body and present with the Lord. Your soul is that part of you that's real, but oftentimes get pushed to the side because we're so intrigued with the body.
1: Why is it so important for each one of us to protect our soul?
0: Because, Sheila, the soul is the part of you that relates to God. Mm-hmm. You say, well, what about my body? Your body can't relate to God because God doesn't have a body, right? He's a spirit. So if you're going to relate to God, you have to relate to him through your soul. And if you let your soul get battered, beaten, and destroyed, your relationship with God is going to suffer major hits.
1: Mm-hmm. Can your soul be possessed by anything but God?
0: You know, I think there's a veiled question there. Mm-hmm. Can we be possessed by demons or all that? And my understanding of that has always been that if you have the Holy Spirit in you, you can't be possessed by two things. The Holy Spirit possesses you when you become a Christian, but you can be obsessed by the devil.
1: Right.
0: Somebody said he may not be in your heart, but he can sit on your shoulder. You know, and he will give you grief. I don't believe it's possible for a Christian to be demon possessed, to be controlled by Satan, because the Holy Spirit is within you and he won't let that happen.
1: So that's the war zone. So let's talk about the war. In battle for your soul, you say it takes place in three different areas: the battle around you, the battle inside you, and the battle above you. Let's start with the battle around you.
0: Well, let me just first of all say, Sheila, that those three categories come from an ancient theologian by the name of Augustine, where he introduced to us the phrase, the world, the flesh, and the devil.
1: Right.
0: Those are the three enemies of every Christian: the world, the flesh, and the devil. The world is the enemy around you, the flesh is the enemy inside of you, and the devil is the enemy above you. Hmm. The enemy around you, the world, is the pressure you face because you live in this world. In Romans, it says, don't let the world squeeze you into its mold. The famous passage, Romans 12, 1 and 2. What that means is there's a system in place in this world that's different than what Christianity is. And it's opposed to Christianity. And it continually is trying to get you to live according to the tenets of that philosophy. And that's why Paul wrote, don't let that world system squeeze you into its mold. You stand strong for Christ. Don't become like the world. The world is materialism and all the things that you can see. The world cares very little for the soul. The world cares only for the things they can touch and feel and count.
1: What about the war within?
0: The war within is the flesh. And I like to say that more than anything else, the flesh is indicative of the old nature. The flesh in you is everything you were before you were a Christian. And what some people are surprised about is when you become a Christian, the flesh doesn't go away. And I always tell people, if you don't believe that, ask your husband or your wife, and they will tell you that is a true statement. The flesh, the old nature, is the part of you that wants to keep you from having victory in your life. And that's what that is.
1: And the battle above you?
0: The battle above you is Satan. And the Bible says Satan goes around like a roaring lion, seeking whom he may devour. And he's got a plan for each one of us to seduce us. And he knows exactly what our weaknesses are. We're going to talk about some of the things that are useful to Satan in bringing us away from the dynamic soul God wants us to be.
1: I have to honestly say, having the privilege of reading this earlier, I think this is one of the most profound, important books that you have written in a long, long time. I read everything you write. My husband and I watch it on television, but this is so practical for the world that we are living in right now. And you say that we all face two wars, a revolutionary war of the soul and a civil war of the soul.
0: Well, I'm trying to be a little cute with that, Sheila, but the revolutionary war is the war that you have with God before you become a Christian. The Bible says when you become a Christian, you make peace with God. Before you become a Christian, you are at enmity with God. If you don't remember those days as Christians, you know you didn't love God. God loved you, but you were his enemy. When you become a Christian, you have peace with God. That's the Revolutionary War. Mm-hmm. But once you become a Christian, conflict doesn't go away. And that's a surprise to most people. I started the introduction to this book with a statement that goes like this. If God is so good, why am I doing so bad? You know, that's the way a lot of people feel. If God is in my heart, if I'm a Christian, why do I still fight all these battles that I'm fighting?
1: I love the fact that you lay out so many of the battles that we can relate to. So I want to talk about the first one is the war with pride. You call it the seedbed of sin. Why do you call pride the seedbed of sin?
0: Well, pride is the original sin. Pride is the sin of Lucifer when he said, I will be like the Most High God. He decided he didn't want to worship God. He wanted to be God. And he was thrown out of heaven with the angels and has been terrorizing us ever since. But pride is an attempt to put something else in the place of God in your life. And it is not only the original sin, it's the fundamental sin. Just about all of the other sins find their roots in pride. And you know what's interesting about pride? It's a quiet sin. It's a sin that you can have in your heart and nobody needs to know about it unless you open your big mouth and let them find out. But pride is a very, very difficult thing for people to understand. And the Bible says to us that God does not do well with the proud. Mm. He wants us to be humble.
1: Yeah. You also talk about the battlefield of temptation. Now, even Jesus was tempted.
0: Right. You know, Sheila, a lot of times people think temptation is sin, but temptation isn't sin. It couldn't possibly be sin because Jesus was tempted three times and Jesus was perfect. Yeah. Temptation is not sin. Yielding to it is sin. You know, somebody said it this way, temptation knocks at the door. But if you unlock the door and let it in, that's the sin.
1: Right.
0: You know, sin is yielded to temptation. But temptation is fierce and it affects everybody in this room. I preached on it and I said, I always wonder if my messages are applicable to everybody in church. Today, I'm absolutely certain that everybody in church is a candidate for this message because it's about temptation.
1: You write, too, about lust. Is lust different than temptation?
0: Well, temptation is the urge to get involved in lust. Temptation is the door into lust. Lust is not fun to talk about, not easy to talk about. And it's not just sex. It's the lust of the flesh and the lust of the mind. Lust is wanting something that's not yours and seeking to take that to yourself when it doesn't belong to you. The issues that we face today, if you have a television, you know what I'm talking about. When you get a television, if you want to stay true to your faith, you have to tell them, I don't want this channel, I don't want that channel, I don't want that channel. Please don't put that channel, because those channels are filled with pornography and lustful things. Mm-hmm. And I always like to mention when this subject comes up that God in his wisdom gave us a whole chapter in the book of Genesis to help us understand how it works and what to do about it. And that's the story of Joseph in the house of Potiphar, when Potiphar's wife came after him. And the Bible says he ran out of the house and she took his coat. I've told people he knew he was better off without his coat than without his character. He teaches us some really important lessons there, Sheila, because Joseph knew what he believed before the temptation came. When he was confronted with it, he said, how can I do this great wickedness and sin against God? He also knew that all sin is against God. It was sin against Potiphar. It was sin against her. It was sin against himself and his family. But ultimately, it was a sin against God. Mm-hmm. And I think sometimes when we allow this particular sin to invade our lives and invade the church, one of the reasons that happens is because we don't understand how serious it really is. And we put it down on a level, well, everybody kind of does it, you know, he's just a playboy or whatever. No, it's a serious thing. God takes note of it.
1: How do we protect ourselves and our families? Because if you listen to commercials at the moment on television, it's like you deserve this, you deserve that. It's all about more, more, more. How do we protect our souls?
0: Well, you're talking about the materialism issues that come. It's interesting to me, I never thought about this until I wrote this book. Did you know that materialism is kind of like the major enemy? Because at the end of the book of Revelation, there's a whole chapter about the end of it, about how the markets are destroyed and how they come to an end. The Bible says this, you can't love God and mammon. And mammon is a synonym for materialism. Materialism is the love of everything you can see, feel, touch, grab, as opposed to God, who no man has ever seen, and the spiritual things that are a part of the soul. And today that's a big, big problem. And it's not just a problem in the world, it's a problem in the church. One of the things that bothers pastors like me is to see God bless people with great resources, and then instead of using the resources for the things God meant them to be used for, see them get gobbled up in lifestyles and all the kinds of things that take them away from God, not close to God. So materialism is always going to be present. It's always going to be, if I can just get a little bit more, or if I can get this by the time I'm this old, and if I can do this and that. But here's the deal. Here's what the Bible says. What will it profit a man if he gains the whole world and loses his own soul? I mean, what a statement that is. And it's not just about losing your soul, like going to hell. It's losing your soul even as a Christian. You know, you can lose your soul as a Christian to materialism. You can get so caught up in the things the world wants you to do that your soul gets put on hold, and all of a sudden you look up and you don't even know your soul because you've neglected it for so long.
1: When we look at what's on television and movies and all the stuff that's out there that would corrupt us and our families, it seems to me that you, Dr. Jeremiah, that Turning Point, that your phenomenal staff, that the programs you produce, you are shining the light of God into the darkest corners of the world.
0: Well, I think that explains all the stuff that happens to us around here, you know. When you blow a hole in the enemy's darkness, he doesn't like it. And he does everything he can to discourage you and defeat you. And that's a pretty good evidence that you might be on the right track.
1: Yeah. But we're so grateful for what you're doing. I mean, aren't you amazed by everything? Phenomenal. And you do everything on the cutting edge. Everything's the best it could possibly be. Everything brings honor to the name of the Lord. And we are so, so grateful.
0: You know, Sheila, I'm going to say a word about that because I don't think enough emphasis is placed on excellence in the body of Christ. Yeah. We serve the King of Kings, the Lord of Heaven. If we give him, I mean, I grew up in the church. My dad was a pastor, so I know all the church stuff that happens. The point I'm trying to make is we should be honored to offer up to God the very best that we have. It won't always be perfect. God knows that. I mean, I've never preached a perfect sermon. I've never done anything that even approaches that. But it ought to be my goal to give him the best I have in what I do. And my life verse is whatever you do, do it unto the Lord and not unto men, mm-hmm. for you serve the Lord Christ. Yeah. And do it with all your might. Give him everything you have. And I think that's an important point to make because we still have a lot of people who think that if it's for the church, anything's okay. Hmm. But it's not okay. Now, you may be in a church where you don't have any great vocalist. Give God the best one you have, you know, and do the best you can. That's, I think, what we ought to do as we serve the Lord.
1: That's honoring to the King.
0: Right.
1: Yeah.
0: And when we do what we do here, you know, the studio, this building that my son had so much a part in, and Paul, you know, I often say, this is NBC quality. Why should secularism have better equipment, better opportunities for their sorted message than we have
1: Amen.
0: For ours?
1: Yeah. You talk about many battlefields for the soul. Let's talk about one that people might not think of as a battlefield, jealousy. Why is that so detrimental?
0: You know what, Sheila? Jealousy shrinks your soul.
1: Yes.
0: It just shrinks it. You get so caught up in what other people have that you wish you had. Mm. In this chapter,

0: very formal statement that I am not happy with what God has given me and how he's equipped me and how he's gifted me. I want something from somebody else. God has done more for them than he's done for me. Mm-hmm. And that's not true, no matter who you are.
1: One of the things that you teach on in this series, which I related to, and from interviews we've done in the past, I know you do too, and that is the battlefield of discouragement. Talk to us about that.
0: Well, somebody asked me one day, of all these things that Satan uses to get to you, which one does he use on you the most? And that's it, discouragement. There's an old adage about Satan was displaying all of his tools one day, and he had them all laid out in courting, and then he had this one tool over here all by itself. And someone said, well, what's that? That's discouragement. Hmm. Why do you put it over there? Oh, I need to protect it. That's the most useful tool I have.
1: Wow.
0: And I think that there's a lot of truth to that. In the chapter on discouragement in this book, I tell the story of David and Absalom and how, as you guys remember, Absalom just destroyed his dad. He took the kingdom from him. And David is leaving Jerusalem, as somebody said, with a cardboard box in his hands. And he gets out, and a little ways out, he writes the words to Psalm 42. And these are the words, why are you cast down, O my soul? Hope thou in God. And three times in Psalm 42 and 43, David cries out, why are you cast down, O my soul? Hmm. Has your soul ever been cast down? Have you ever been in a situation you were so discouraged you didn't know what to do next? Mm-hmm. And if you read those two Psalms, they really help you a lot. They help you to remember what God has done. He said, I remember how it was back in the days when I was going to church with all my friends. And that's kind of a modern translation, but that's what he said. And discouragement can be used to just take you out of the game completely. It can shut you down. Mm-hmm. And I know that that's happened to people that I'm acquainted with. One of the great illustrations of that is the man Charles Haddon Spurgeon, one of the greatest preachers of all time. He used to suffer such tremendous bouts of discouragement, he'd be taken away from his church for 3 months at a time. He'd go to the French Riviera to just try to get better so he could come back. And, you know, the guy was only 57 when he died, so it's not an age issue. He was a middle-aged man. He was so effective that when he preached on Sunday, they printed his sermon on the front page of the London Times on Monday, his whole sermon. But he got discouraged. He got so discouraged, he didn't know if he could keep going.
1: So let me ask you, you work so hard, we know that. So you wake up and it's Sunday morning and you know you have to preach and you feel discouraged. What do you do?
0: Well, you know what? If you'd have asked me that 2 or 3 years ago, I wouldn't give you the same answer that I'm giving you right now, mm-hmm. because I've had some moments like that these last months. When I got myelitis on Labor Day in 23, I didn't preach for a couple of months. Then I tried to preach and ended up preaching from a chair, which just destroyed me. I couldn't. My wife thought it was great, but I couldn't stand it. And then I got to be able to stand up and preach. But the disease that I have has a very unpredictable cycle. Some days you're going to feel really good, but you might have some days you don't feel bad. It's incredible how Satan keeps track of that and makes as many of those days a Sunday as he can.
1: Wow.
0: And I've had a lot of Sundays when I would wake up and think, there's just no way. But you know what? When you step and you believe God and you trust him and you walk forward, it's one of the most amazing experiences. I actually told people there have been Sundays over the last 2.5 years where I felt like I was standing in the pulpit, but I wasn't preaching. I was standing over watching me preach because I wasn't even aware sometimes of how I was doing it. I knew there was no way to do it, but God helped me. And, you know, some of the victories we've had, Sheila, I went to preach in Myrtle Beach when I was still in a chair. And in order for me to do this, they would bring a pulpit out here and the pulpit would have to have an opening in it. So when you sat at the pulpit, your knees could go under the pulpit and you could get close enough so the pulpit could help you. And I went to Myrtle Beach and they took me out on the platform. I looked and the pulpit was solid in the back. There was no place for my knees. If I was going to use my notes, I was going to be doing this. And I just said, wow. What do I do? I didn't hear any voices, but I stood up and I've been standing up ever since that happened. And you know what? I preach 3 sermons every weekend within a 24-hour period. And I preach between 37 and 42 minutes every time I preach. So it isn't, you know, normal. What we do is not normal. Now, I don't eat dinner on Sunday until about 3 o'clock because I'm so tired. But the Lord gives me the strength to do that, and it's what I live for. Yeah. I live for that.

0: I live for it because I love so much to do what God's called me to do.
1: So we've talked about some of the battles that we fight. Let's talk about who we fight. There is a very real devil, but he's not some cartoon character in a red costume with a pitchfork, is he?
0: No. Sheila, here's a good way to illustrate that. If somebody said to you, who is the opposite of God? Many of you would say, Satan. Well, Satan isn't the opposite of God. He was created by God. He can't be his opposite. He's not even on the table with God. He's not even in the world with God. He is subject to God, but he's powerful. And he's not anybody to take for granted. You have to understand that he has a strategy for your soul. And if he was bold enough to tempt the Lord Jesus Christ in the wilderness, he's not going to worry about you or me. He will feel very confident coming after any of us.
2: Well, this is part one of the 2 days of discussion with Sheila Walsh about the new book, The Battle for Your Soul. Very important to me because as I look around today, I see people who spend hours in building their body and almost no time working on their soul. So let me ask you a question. How's your soul doing? And if you feel a little bit ragged in your answer, remember, there's always something you can do about it. The Bible is filled with information to help you build the strength of your soul. That's what this whole series is about. That's why I'm here every day, Monday through Friday. And that's why tomorrow we'll finish up our discussion of this whole series from the brand new book, The Battle for Your Soul. 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And by simply sending a gift of any size to Turning Point and asking for your copy. 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
2: Hi, I'm Dr. Doug Weiss, and for over 40 years as a licensed psychologist, I've helped countless individuals heal from life's deepest hurts and challenges. And here on Healing Time, you won't just hear powerful testimonies, you'll be equipped with practical steps and biblical tools to walk in real, lasting freedom in Christ. Welcome to Healing Time. Today's conversation is going to ignite your faith and equip you to step boldly into God's purpose for your life. You're going to hear from a pastor who's not only leading a thriving church, but is also living out a powerful testimony. Today's guest is a dynamic leader, a pastor, a visionary who's impacting lives all across the globe. Now, he comes from humble beginnings at a small church, but now leading a spirit-filled movement. He's passionate about raising up the next generation, advocating for life, ushering in the revival, which we need so desperately. I know this conversation is going to bless you, and we're going to get right into it, and we're going to talk about his other calling in just a moment. But Bishop Kevin, thank you so much for coming to Healing Times.
3: Thank you, Dr. Doug, for having me, and look forward to this conversation today.
2: Well, I'd like to start, let's start at your beginning, you know, growing up and, and how God called you to ministry, and let's do that piece first.
3: I was born and raised in church, a small Pentecostal church in Tennessee. Mom and Dad took us to church. And
2: that was probably Sunday morning, Sunday night, Wednesday night, right?
3: I tell everybody,
2: revivals.
3: I'm 45 years old. I've been going to church for 46 years.
2: That's
3: I was in church 9 months before I was ever born, every time the doors were open. And when I was 15 years old, just experienced a powerful call at a youth conference. I was on the very back row, very small church in a very big conference. And I remember literally crawling on my knees to the altar and giving it all to God, surrendering and saying yes to what I felt like God was putting in my heart as a 15-year-old boy. And from there, went to Lee University and studied for a few years for ministry. And the Lord began to open doors. I did go back and finish later, but at that time, felt just a fire for revival in my heart left and began to preach, and the Lord began to open doors. And it's been like a whirlwind, a vortex at times of ministry and opportunity and advancing the kingdom. And so met my wife while I was at Lee University, and Devin and I got married in 2000. And so for 25 years, we have been together and pastoring the same church for 24 of those years.
2: So that's significant, because I really think that God wants pastors to stay in the same city.
3: Yeah.
2: I think he assigns you to a city.
3: Yes, sir.
2: Not a church.
3: Yeah.
2: Like that's good. That's your city.
3: Absolutely.
2: It's your city, and you're the pastor of everyone in that city. If they don't have a pastor, you are their pastor. And you say, hey, do you have a pastor? No, I am your pastor. This is my city, and I'm your pastor.
3: Yeah.
2: Because when God raises up a tree of righteousness, it takes decades for that to happen.
3: Absolutely.
2: And you start marrying the kids of the people you married 25 years ago.
3: Already, yes,
2: you know,
3: sir.
2: Right?
3: It's happening.
2: And that's what the priest of a city really is about. So first of all, that's a testimony all by itself, the faithfulness.
3: Amen. To God be the glory.
2: Yeah, but I want people to know that's legit.
3: Yeah.
2: Like, it's not about church hopping to get to the next hottest church.
3: You know? No.
2: It's really not. It's about, this is my city, and I'm going to die here, and we're going to have revival here.
3: Amen. And I was just reading in the plane on my way here this morning, you know, Paul said to the Galatians, if you keep sowing in due season, you're going to reap.
2: Amen.
3: And there have been many times in a sowing season, I thought, man, I don't know if I can do this anymore.
2: But you got to stay in the field long enough.
3: You do. You do. And if you don't faint, the key is don't faint. And if you don't faint, you'll reap.
2: Amen.
3: And there were seasons I felt like fainting. We could talk about the first, I don't want to, but the first 6 or 8 months of that assignment was hell on earth.
2: Yeah.
3: And my children were attacked, and my wife was attacked physically.
2: God, the devil doesn't like when God assigns apostles to a city.
3: That's very true. At that time, I didn't know I was an apostolic leader. I thought I was just pastoring a small 20-member church, but God knew what was going on.
2: Right, and so did the devil.
3: And the devil knew something
2: was up. He could
3: see
2: anointing.
3: Yes, sir. I believe that.
2: And so, yeah, that was like, okay, but you just
4: planted yourself, stayed faithful to the Lord, and what's happened to the church over the couple decades?
3: For 24 years, we've just seen steady and sure growth among the people. I think if you grow big people, then your church can get big.
4: Amen.
3: I'm not necessarily into the crowd, but I am thankful that I've seen people grow.
4: Yeah.
3: And as people grow, the church has grown.
4: Well, if you make disciples, which is the commission of the church, and you teach them how to make disciples and actually do evangelism and get people saved.
3: Absolutely.
4: You can't not but multiply.
3: If you abide in me and I abide in you, Jesus said, you're going to bring forth much fruit.
4: Yeah, amen.
3: And that's been the key, and I completely agree with you. It has been watching people develop and grow and become has been a very powerful thing, and the Lord's blessed the church. And so we've just tried to be faithful to God in this assignment.
4: But it's not a little church anymore. And tell me about how it's branched out to other parts of the world and stuff like that, because God has done something unique here.
3: Yeah.
4: And it's
3: well, you said it. I feel the Lord assigns you to a city. Mm-hmm. And when you have, I'm very cautious about saying when we've conquered, Jesus has conquered the giants. Mm-hmm. Now he used our yes.
4: It was your sword, though.
3: Yeah. All we had was a yes and a sling and a stone, but he did it. And we give him the glory. But when you kill some giants, I just think every time David conquered another enemy, the influence of God on his life increased.
4: Oh, absolutely.
3: He was anointed three times,
4: absolutely.
3: You know that. And each anointing, there was an increase in influence. And I think in 24 years, at times feeling like we couldn't do it, that I wasn't enough, that I didn't know how to get it to the next level, we just attempted to keep saying yes to God, and God blessed us. And every time it increased our footprint. Mm-hmm. And I'll never forget, a prophet of God came through our church. He didn't even come to our church to prophesy to me. They rented our facility because we have a large facility in the downtown area. And Chuck Pierce came by and he said, I need to see the pastor of this church. I was just a host pastor. Mm-hmm. And he said to me, God is going to use you to raise up teams, apostolic teams, to touch 10 cities in this nation.
4: Wow.
3: And and I had been asking God for direction, and I felt like God spoke through him that day and really put some articulation to the vision God had put in my heart. And so the Lord gave, we have a campus, the Lord gave us a campus in Athens, Tennessee. We have a campus in Tullahoma, Tennessee, and a campus in Cleveland, Tennessee. Mm-hmm. And that's all in addition to our main, what we call satellite camp, broadcasting campus in downtown Chattanooga. So, but those campuses, and then beyond, we have a campus in Uruguay and in Guatemala and in Bulgaria.
4: Amen.
3: So 24 years, and we just keep doing what God's called us to do regarding raising up sons and daughters.
4: Amen.
3: And they keep taking land.
4: God will allow you to be in a circumstance where it is impossible so he can show off that he is possible.
3: Yeah.
4: So that it increases your faith to
3: Amen.
4: The next level. It's like, okay, I can, you know, he gave you faith for a church, then he gave you church for a few churches. Now he's giving you the faith to believe he can plant a church anywhere he tells you to.
3: Everywhere
4: you know what
3: he
4: I'm
3: senses.
4: Saying?
3: Absolutely, yes, sir. And if you see him be faithful in one field, then you have the faith, as you said, to step into the next field and say, Lord, just like this last assignment, I don't know how you're going to do this, but you're going to do this.
4: Amen. Well, I don't know what you're going through. I don't know what God is. Maybe there's someone, you're up against the wall somewhere. Well, that wall is a temporary wall because the God of heaven sees your situation and he wants to answer your prayer. If you need prayer, call us 1-800-329-0029. We want to help you through that season. And I want you to stay with us because I'm going to talk with Kevin about another supernatural calling that he received as he walked with Jesus.
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4: Welcome back to Healing Time. We're talking with Bishop Kevin Wallace about his incredible journey in ministry and his heart for God's people. Now I want to talk about another calling that God gave you and it came in a little package. Can you talk about that?
3: Yeah, I can. You know, Dev, my wife, for years, Dr. Weiss, she has been dedicated to rescuing women in human trafficking.
4: Wow.
3: And helping to facilitate women who have an unexpected pregnancy.
4: Yeah.
3: And she's been a tremendous resource for a number of young ladies over the years. And I was in North Carolina. This is now 4.5 years ago. I was in North Carolina preaching on my way home. And when I landed in Chattanooga, I had a voicemail from Devin, my wife. I could hear the tremble in her voice. And she said, Kevin, I just met with a 14-year-old young lady. And while I'm sitting there and she's talking to me about this unexpected pregnancy that she had hid for 36 weeks.
4: Oh, wow.
3: During COVID. And finally, she goes to her grandmother and says, I'm pregnant. Her mother and father essentially encouraged her to have an abortion. The grandmother, being born again, said, we are not going to have an abortion. We're going to call this preacher's wife and we're going to find some help. So this grandmother calls Devin's office. We get this message. Devin calls the grandmother back, meets with the girl, the young girl. And while Devin is sitting there, I'm in the air flying home. While Devin is sitting there, she said, the Spirit of God spoke to me while I'm talking to her and said, Devin, this young lady's carrying your baby.
4: Mm.
3: And so when I landed and I got that message, I wanted to get back up in the airplane and go back to where I came from because I thought there is no way God is about to do this to me in my mid-40s.
4: At that point, have you had children of your own?
3: Oh, we have four biological
4: children.
3: Yeah, today are 23, 21, 19, and 18.
4: Okay.
3: That time they were, you know, a couple of years younger than that, 4 years younger than that. And so it was the busiest season of our life.
4: Sure, your ministry's going.
3: Ministry
4: you got teenagers,
3: is 100%.
4: Right? All
3: yes, sir. We got
4: on.
3: New car. We got new drivers and cars and the family. Right. We're trying to figure out what's going on ourselves. And so I heard her message and I said, Lord, what are you doing? And I felt like the Lord just whispered, you have to trust me in this. Mm-hmm. We met that young lady together 2 days later. I believe that's right. 2 days later. And I'll never forget. She looked at Devin and said, I've looked at your family and I know what you all do. And if you will take my baby, I will have it. And it is the, in that moment I was scared. And I'll tell you why, Doug, I was scared because I had heard horror stories about adoption.
4: Yeah. I'm a psychologist. I know those
3: stories. You know these stories. And I didn't understand the laws, the protection. I was afraid of getting attached and then someone taking my baby. I'm a deep lover and I'm loyal in my love. And so I was not against the idea of adopting at first, but I was scared of the commitment.
4: Sure.
3: And I felt the peace of God on it. This young, precious 14-year-old girl who we think is just a true champion because in the face of being encouraged to abort,
4: sure,
3: she said, I'm going to have a baby. And she had that baby. And Devin was the first one to hold her.
4: Mm-hmm.
3: And I was the second one to hold her. And it is the single greatest revelation of love that I've ever had in my whole life. And I was standing at her bed one night and when this come to me, and I said, Lord, I didn't know I could love something so much.
4: Mm.
3: And he said to me, Kevin, this is how I love you. And the word adoption, it means the option to add, meaning I didn't have to take her home.
4: Right.
3: But I wanted to take her home.
4: Yes, come on.
3: And the Spirit of God helped me to see that God, there was nothing I could bring God to make him love me more.
4: And
3: nothing I did to deserve his love, but he optioned, he chose, which is, and you know this as a psychologist, the highest form of love is volition and will and deciding, I'm going to love that person. And that's how God loved us. I have four biological children and I have two adopted children. We could talk about Asher as well. Genesis was our first adopted baby girl. And the love I have for her, if it can be imagined, is absolutely no less and absolutely no different than my four biological children. I love them all. and Genesis in in my 40s now brings such a dimension of sass and zip.
4: Oh yeah, so keep you young.
3: I told my friend yesterday, he texted me, I said, I'm staying young because of these babies running around this
4: house. That's right, you'll be that guy picking up those kids at school.
3: It's unbelievable.
4: But I want you to encourage people that if you have the heart, to find a way to make that happen, because there's so many kids who need to be adopted. I was in foster homes.
3: Wow.
4: I understand with that. And just encourage them for a moment.
3: I have, Devin and I were blessed and are blessed with a dear lady and her family, her husband and three biological children. She was our nanny with these two precious adoptions that we've had. And for 8 or 9 years, they wanted to adopt, but it never connected. It never got synced up. She served my wife and I and helped us with our adopted babies. And 3 months ago, after serving Devin and I and helping with our adopted babies for several years now, in 1 week, they adopted 2 children.
4: Oh, wow.
3: In 1 week. The Lord opened the door. The home study went through at an accelerated pace. A miracle happened, and they opened their home to 2 precious newborn children. And I just saw them and had dinner with them 2 days ago. They're the most beautiful, precious children. And my point in that is this. If you are in the place where you know in your heart God has put that desire for adoption there, my encouragement to you is to serve those who have adopted others and to not in any way get frustrated in the journey. Don't get bitter when someone else adopts. Stay full of love, stay full of expectations, stay full of hope, because God sees your heart and the miracle of adoption. It's a grace. And if it's in your heart, I believe with all of my heart, God is going to bring that to pass. Despite the challenges that we face with legal issues in America, despite the expense of adoption, let me tell you that God is a provider. His eye is on every one of those precious children. And if you'll open your heart up to the will of God, I believe God will provide the resources. He will send the people. He'll send the legal help. He'll send every single thing you need in this adoption journey. And I promise you this, the joy you experience as you yield your heart to this thing happening on the inside of your heart regarding adoption, it is a joy that is unspeakable, and it is so full of glory. And I believe God is going to put it in motion for you. Even while you watch this today, God's going to put some things in motion and activate his will for your family to increase and the heart of God to be demonstrated in your home.
4: Amen, Kevin. That was beautiful. That's beautiful. Well, if that's you and you want us to support you in prayer, give us a call. We want to pray with you. And I want you to be encouraged that if that's you, jump out of the boat, find that one that's yours. We love you, and you know what God is doing in your heart. And encourage those who adopt as well. You know, if you got people in your church who are adopting, encourage them.
6: 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We would love to hear how this show is impacting your life. So make sure to leave a comment, share with friends and family, and let's reach even more people on their journey to healing and restoration.
4: Welcome back. We're going to continue our conversation with Bishop Kevin Wallace. And I want to get into how our viewers at home can take action and start making a difference right where they are. You can. Kevin's calling to ministry was one thing. His calling to adopt was another thing. And that might be you. It might not be you. But what we're going to talk about next, the third calling of his life, you can participate. I want you to talk about this fire that burns in for you, and it burns in me too, for revival. I think we have to have it. I don't think it's an option. I think we're having reformation culturally.
3: Yes, sir.
4: But if our church doesn't have revival, it'll be short-lived.
3: 100%. I agree. And, you know, Dr. Doug, I was at our downtown campus. It was 2014. I was preaching a sermon on a Sunday. We had had a successful church in Ooltewah, which is a suburb of Chattanooga. And over those years, God blessed that. And somewhere around 10 years in, God led me back to the inner city of Chattanooga, where I was born and raised, about four blocks from the house I was actually born and raised in, at a very large church. And I'm preaching there on a Sunday morning, just a few miles, 15 or 20 miles from the campus where we had started, while I'm preaching. And every week I was in war. We had been blessed, but this new location, it was a fight. I felt like we were fighting this spiritual warfare over the city.
4: Mm-hmm.
3: And while I'm preaching on a Sunday morning out of my right ear, and I don't say this, it's happened one time in my whole life, I heard the audible voice of God.
4: Mm-hmm.
3: And he only said two words to me. He said, "Watch this." And I said, I was preaching. I literally stopped preaching. And it's on video. You could actually see it. I looked up where I heard the voice coming from. And I said, there was only at that time, maybe 200 people in the sanctuary. I said, "Watch what?" And he never answered me. I never heard anything else in that same mm-hmm. voice from that same dimension from which I heard it. And 2 weeks later was Super Bowl Sunday, and I'll expedite the story by telling you, I had a friend of mine, Damon Thompson, who come in and preached a Friday and Saturday night youth college and career weekend. And that Saturday night service, the power of God moved in such a powerful way. And I said, "Why don't you stay over with me on Sunday morning?" And he did. And that was Super Bowl Sunday. I had a massive Super Bowl party.
4: Mm-hmm.
3: We had a massive Super Bowl party planned for that night. And that morning, the power of God hit that house in such a way that on my way to the pulpit to close the service, I couldn't walk.
4: Mm.
3: The glory of God, it's the only way I know how to explain mm-hmm. it, just sat on my life. And while I was laying in the floor, the Lord touched my heart and he said to me, "I want you to come back tonight and I want you to have church." And I said to the Lord, "We're having a Super Bowl party tonight. Nobody will come." And he said, "If you'll come, I'll come."
4: Mm.
3: And I said, "I'll come." This was before we had a social media footprint,
4: before
3: we advertised anything. Long story short, that night, word traveled. The power of God broke out. Word traveled. And we showed up and 1,100 people. It blew me away. There were more people in that room than I'd ever seen. And that night, the Lord said to me, "For the next 90 days, I'm going to visit this house. And every family that connects to what I'm going to do, I will change the trajectory of their lives." In 90 days, we baptized almost 1,100 people.
4: Wow.
3: We saw every kind of lifestyle deliverance you can imagine occur. Mm. We saw blind people healed, diseases healed, cancer healed. And I was churchy. I was really churchy before that revival. Mm. But in that revival, the Lord did something to the wineskin of my spirit.
4: Praise God.
3: And I got stretched and I got reconditioned. Because I've always prayed this prayer, "God, whatever you're doing, don't let me miss what you're doing in the earth. I don't want to miss it."
4: Amen.
3: And in order for God to pour something fresh out, we've got to be able to contain it. You know that.
4: That's right.
3: Jesus said, if you pour new wine in old skins, you lose the wine and the skin. Mm-hmm. And I think sometimes we want revival as long as it looks like what we thought it should look like and what we wanted it to look like. But that revival, we would come in. This is a true story. We didn't always know who was preaching.
4: Right.
3: We didn't know what sermon the word of the Lord would come to one of the ministers that were there. And sometimes services looked like prayer meetings and it looked like repentance. And at other times it looked like rejoicing and celebration. And I think God is visiting our generation with something that is authentic, because I don't think you or I or anybody who truly loves Jesus can stomach another disingenuous, manufactured move of God. I think this generation has a discernment and they want the real thing.
4: Absolutely.
3: And I believe that's what we're seeing happen in the earth. And we saw it in those 90 days. It was glorious and powerful. I believe that God is pouring his spirit out and that we don't have to miss it. And by his grace, we're not going to.
4: Well, I believe, you know, a lot of people think the Holy Spirit is like the feminine part of God.
3: Yeah.
4: I don't know where they get that from. Okay. Because in the book of Acts, to me, the Holy Spirit is kind of like the uncle in the group on his motorcycle and shows up and makes a mess. Like, he looks more like that to me.
3: Yeah.
4: You know, because in Acts, all of a sudden they're talking in tongues and miracles are happening.
3: Yes, sir.
4: Things are happening, and every time someone talks about revival, they talk about not being able to manage it.
3: Yeah, 100%.
4: God just shows up, and this person all of a sudden gets healed. This person gets set free. This demon comes out. You know, these radical salvations happen, and ministries get birthed. And it's like you when you let go of what you think it should look like, he shows up and does whatever he wants to do.
3: That's powerful.
4: You know?
3: Yes, sir.
4: And then I think you're right. I think we're all aching to see that. We're all aching to be a part of that, because you can almost sense when it's really him.
3: Mm-hmm. You can. When it's

0: God is willing to draw near all of us if we will just first send heaven the signal and tell God, I'm drawing close to you. If you and I will draw near to God, James says, he will draw nigh to us. And if there's ever a season in your life where you have felt closer to God than you do right now, I want you to know you need revival. And the good news is God is willing to revive us in the midst of our years. The best is not behind us. The best does not have to be in our rearview mirror. For you personally, for your church corporately, I believe with all of my heart what God wants to do before we leave this planet is demonstrate his goodness, his power, and his glory. And I believe he's going to do it in your life. The prophet said, will you not revive us again in the midst of our years that the people of God may rejoice? And I tell you, there's about to be a rejoicing released in the house of the Lord. And I believe the sound of rejoicing will come from the hearts of people whose hearts have been touched and ignited with a fresh flame. You don't have to dry up. You don't have to die. God's going to give you strength and you're going to see his glory.
1: Amen. Well, amen. And if you're needing a touch from God, I want you to give us a call, pray with one of our prayer partners, and let's agree that God will just revive you in your spirit. Now, we know many of you follow us on Instagram. 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I hope you're enjoying today's episode, but before we finish, I want to tell you about Jesus and how simple it is to make the most important decision of your life. If you've walked away from him or you've never made him Lord of your life, you can do that right now. Just repeat this prayer with me out loud. 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Listen, we love you. Welcome home. Bishop Kevin Wallace's story reminds us that God can use anyone who says yes to his calling. 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
4: 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I'm your host, Joni Lamb. 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

0: heart for transformation. So pull up a chair, join us around the table, and let's dive right in. A life on a dangerous path and a moment where heaven would collide with his pain to set him free. Our special guest is here to reveal how the power of God turned his life around and opened the door to his healing, freedom, and purpose. But before we get to that, join me around the table is my friend April Simons. How are you?
1: I am good, and I love how God can turn any life around.
0: Amen. Anna Kendall.
2: You know, I was one like your grandfather that I said, oh God, if you're really there and you really hear this, I'm going to try this Christianity thing.
0: Wow.
2: But I said, you have to prove it to me because I'm not going to be phony. It's got to be
0: God
2: real.
0: God loves those prove me prayers.
2: He changed me miraculously.
0: Yeah. I know so many people that have said, God, if you're there.
1: Yes.
0: I mean, and he shows
2: it's
0: up.
2: That foxhole prayer, but whatever prayer you pray, he listens.
0: That's right.
2: And
0: Dorothy
2: changes.
0: Newton, is it true?
3: It is so true. He is always on time. He's there.
0: Yeah. Yes.
3: You know, a lot of times.
0: He's not early.
3: No, he's always on time. Always on time. Yes. All I have to do is say Jesus, and a lot of times I don't know what to say, but he is there.
0: Yes.
3: I'm so but grateful.
2: All who call upon the name of the Lord shall be saved.
0: That's right. We're just preaching over here.
1: I know. All in the name.
4: But, I mean, and that's the thing about our lives and our testimonies. We all have one, and we have to share it, because that's when you look back and you say, but God.
0: Yes.
4: And there's so many times in my life where he's reminded me, you are mine, Kendra. Yes. You belong to me, and I have a plan. So
0: I'm thinking about that new song you're singing, I Just Want to Speak the Name of Jesus.
4: Everything changes when you do it.
0: Yeah.
4: Because it's not about you.
0: Yeah,
4: I
0: mean, just power in saying that name.
4: It's all about him.
0: I mean, just whispering the name Cindy Murdoch.
5: Oh, I know. And I'm
0: changes everything.
5: And I'm thinking of that old song, He Was There All the Time.
0: Yes. Sing it, girl.
5: And I just think about that, and I think, I want to meet this guest mom.
1: Oh, what a great story.
5: What she must have
0: because you're
5: through.
0: Getting ahead on our story there. They're like, what do you mean guest mom? Well, the guy that's going to be on with us has a story, and his mom is a very important part of it.
5: That's right.
0: He is a pastor and speaker with a passion to bring God's freedom to this generation. Please welcome our dear friend, Jason Lozano. Hello. We've already heard about your mom.
6: Well, you guys said something.
0: Cindy spilled the beans.
5: Sorry, I just get so excited thinking about her.
6: Well, it's power in the name of Jesus.
0: That's right. We
4: and
0: all preached that before you got out here. We'll get you to reverberate that same phrase, I'm sure. But what possible connection could a notorious drug dealer have with a 90s Christian music icon? Well, Jason is here to share how God used in an unexpected moment to bring healing and freedom to his life. But to understand just how powerful of a transformation it was, we have to go back to the beginning. So take us back to the beginning, because testimonies are irresistible and we want to hear every detail.
6: So if I cry,
0: okay, we'll cry with you.
6: I get emotional because
0: we know it's real.
6: Like, it's real.
0: It's real. And that, and you know what? I love men that can shed a tear. Yes. I just have to say,
1: I
0: love that.
6: So you never cried in my past.
0: Wow.
6: When God delivered me, it's just, it's almost like out-of-body experience when you share it.
0: Mm. Yeah, and it's like that anointing comes.
6: Yeah.
0: So as he's sharing, you're going to sense the presence of God right there where you are, and God will speak to your heart about things even going on in your own life. So just get ready for that. Go ahead, Jason.
6: It was interesting. So the gentleman that picked me up was part of the Vietnam War. He was a pilot. And my dad was preparing to be a youth pastor and probably a full-time pastor, him and my mom, but he went off to the war and he came back and he wasn't the same. Mm-hmm. And so at all. So their marriage dissolved.
0: Wow.
6: So on the weekends.
0: There was a lot of trauma. He was dealing
6: It was. He was just not the same. Mm-hmm. And when he came back addicted and the whole, he was just a mess. We'd go to his house on the weekends, and then I lived with my mom during the week. And then what happened is when I was about 7 years old, he dropped me off one day with a bunch of presents and gifts and said, I'll see you next week's meal for Christmas. But he never came back. Mm-hmm. And something.
0: How old were you, Jason?
6: 7 or 8. Because it's kind of like a little bit, foggy. But something in me broke. And I remember it, something broke in me. So what I did is I turned to my stepfather as a father figure, but he was a very abusive man.
0: Oh, wow.
6: So he would abuse mainly me, I think, because I probably reminded him of my dad. And he would abuse me every single day, every day, for all my childhood. And it was so traumatic. It was like our house was like a living nightmare. Like during Christmas time or holiday times, like it was normal for my mom to spend the whole day on Thanksgiving preparing a table and then with fine china, whatever we had, and then to break it all. Oh, and then we'd have to pick it up and kind of have a Thanksgiving after, or Christmas, the trees would always go flying outside. And
0: so it's almost was like broken. It was worse for her with the second time around.
6: Yeah, and he would threaten her too. Because when we were little, she'd send us off to church. She couldn't take us because he'd put a gun in her mouth and say, I'll kill you if you go. And he would have. He was crazy. Oh, so he was fully demonized, demon possessed.
5: Was he a Vietnam vet?
6: No. Okay. He was a soldier, but he wasn't active. Okay. I think he was crazy before he went.
5: Right.
6: And I think he that was like a way to let out some things. But and so from there, if everything just kind of escalates. So by the time I'm in freshman year, you know, all my friends were going to prom and everything. And I ended up getting shipped off to juvenile hall for a small crime. But at that time, that's just the way it was. And then that really turned my life into a nightmare because I had to become something even to survive that world. Yeah. And when I got out, one thing led to another. And before you know it, I'm fully addicted to drugs.
0: Were you angry, like, from just... So it just kept building.
6: Yeah.
4: How old were you then?
6: I was 14, 15, wow. Yeah. So then it just... When I went into the drug addiction, and then I got deeper into the addiction, and then next thing you know, I started hanging with the wrong crowd, and then it pulled me into this nightmare world. Methamphetamine, manufacturing, producing drugs for the city. So I became the second largest drug dealer, and it just went, everything was just madness.
0: Mm. So now where was your family and what kind of relationship were you in?
6: Okay, my dad's gone. I would stay with my mom. My mom finally left him.
5: Thank God.
6: And, thank God.
5: Yes.
6: And anyway, when I was into that, the drug kind of dealing and the culture, it just got crazy because what happened is in that drug world, they would pray. One of my guys that would partner with, he would pray to the drug gods. Mm. And that's where I started getting into the spirit world.
4: Yeah.
6: Like demonic.
4: Yeah.
6: And that's where.
0: So it wasn't just the drugs and all that you were doing, but there's a whole realm that we can't see with natural eyes. There is a battle going on, whether you believe that or not, good against evil. There are entities that are demons, the Bible talks about that, and there are also angels. and there is a struggle, good against evil. And so you can actually open a door to the demonic realm, and that's what he was doing. Mm-hmm.
6: Like, I remember specifically being in the room when he had all these guns, like, you know, AK-47s and kilos of cocaine or meth, and this picture, and the saints, they're not really saints, they're like, it's like an evil saint, the drug saint. And then a picture of the devil.
5: Wow.
6: And he looks at the picture, and I'm sitting there, and he looks at me, and his face changes into that picture. Wow. That scared me. Because I knew enough about God, like, this is not good. But it didn't stop me. I went deeper and deeper. And then when we got into the manufacturing and all this stuff, that's where I was in drug houses. So, and this is where I would live with my mom sometimes for peace, but I had drug houses, and in those drug houses where we'd make and manufacture, that's where demons lived.
5: Oh, wow.
6: And you couldn't leave the rooms or anything because you'd blow the house up. You could blow the block up. So I'd be locked in this thing, and that's where I got fully demon possessed.
4: Are you still a teenager at this
6: time? Yeah. Oh my.
4: 17, 18. What was your relationship with your mom like at that time?
6: Strenuous. It was a heartache for her. So
0: she's a believer.
6: Not yet. Yes, not, but it turns in here.
0: Okay.
6: You want to turn it? No, I could turn it. We can go. Yeah. We could turn it.
0: Yeah, turn it.
6: Okay. So
0: don't leave anything out. We want to hear.
6: Well, no, it gets. There's a lot more. But
5: before
6: it's
5: it
6: fine.
5: Turns.
6: Yeah, before it turned. But in the meantime, back at the ranch.
5: back at the meth lab.
6: Yeah. No, my mom is. Oh. She started going to church.
0: Okay.
6: And it was a church that taught about the promises of God. Mm-hmm. And then there she meets a good man of God. He's now Pastor Dwayne. They're both pastors in our church.
0: Well, thank God.
5: Hallelujah.
0: A good man of God. Yeah,
6: like what the devil meant for evil, God. But it turns pretty wild. So they're starting to go to church and they start learning about the promises of God. If the pastor said, if you have a problem, find a promise. And they're like, well, we have three of them. It's my sister. She's a meth addict on my drugs. My brother's a crack cocaine addict.
1: Wow.
6: And I was the second largest drug dealer in that region. And that was in that LA area. So there's obviously a problem. And then she, her and my dad, I believe he's my dad. I don't believe in stepdad. You either you are or not. They would wake up at 5 a.m. every morning. And they would begin, they started with one scripture and they would speak the word of God. Mm-hmm. And they'd speak the word of God. And I know something happened because I was in the spirit. It wasn't the Holy Spirit, but it was a spirit. And I would see in the spirit and I saw smoke come under that door. I would run from that. And maybe I'll tell that at another time or something. But that was a powerful experience. Well, during all this journey, things get way, way worse. That's why I always tell people before freedom comes, many a times it gets worse. You can't be moved by the get worse. You got to understand God has a plan. Yeah.
0: Especially when you're praying for someone.
6: Yeah. It gets worse.
0: And it gets worse. Yeah. And you just about want to faint or give up. You can't quit praying. And you can't give up because it gets the darkest before the daylight.
1: Yeah.
6: While they're praying, all hell breaks loose. They come and they get me out. The DA takes me out on an embezzlement charge, 15 years. So I'm arrested, I'm gone. And then the next thing you know, 2 weeks later, they raid the house. So it just seems like looking for me, I'm not even there. I'm already in jail. Everything's just getting worse and worse. And then by the grace of God, I get invited to this concert. I get radically saved. It's a radical encounter with God. Everything changes. I cry for the first time in 20 years. The ladies take me to the back. I was like Holy Ghost gangster ladies. I mean, this is like old ladies take me in the back and just start casting demons out of me at this concert. And I got pretty free. Not all the way.
0: What concert was it?
6: It was a Carmen concert.
1: Oh, a Carmen concert.
6: Yeah.
0: Oh my gosh.
6: God bless him. I'm a fruit of his ministry.
1: Yeah.
6: So then from there, the encounters begin to escalate with God. Mm. I leave the concert like a new person. I'm so happy. I'm so excited.
0: How old are you, Jason?
6: I'm about 19.
0: About 19.
6: Wow. And I'm so excited, Joni. I'm like, I'm safe. I go home. I call all my friends. I'm like, get over here. Bring the keg. Bring the girls. Bring the drugs.
7: We're gonna celebrate.
6: No. And then everybody's like,
0: Anna's over here saying no.
6: Well, it's wrong, but you know, I didn't know.
7: It's why
6: you can't judge people when they first get saved.
7: You can't clean
6: the fish before you get them.
0: That's right.
6: So I'm there and I'm partying, and then all my friends are like, what are we partying about? And I'm like, and the nurse is Jason saved. So, and then 2 weeks after, my mom approaches me and she says, son, you're struggling. And this is a supernatural experience I have where everything in my mind says, don't say a word. And my spirit speaks, yes, mom. And then I thought, like, this is like voodoo. Like, what did you just do to me? And then she says, you need help. You struggle and you want to go into a program. And I'm thinking, program? That's for like losers. I'm not a loser. I'm all that stuff. I need a program. But in my mind's deceived. And I'm like, yes, I'll go into a program. And she's like, and you'll sleep on the floor, huh? And I'm thinking, I'm a gangster. I'm not going to, yes, I'm like a little kitty. And then she's like, and you'll go right now. And I'm like, yes. And next thing you know, she checks me into this rehab, which was funny because one of the friends that were there when I called was one of my friends from the world that I thought died, but he was actually in a Christian rehab. Wow. So God was setting it all up. Mm. Prayers of the righteous make tremendous power available. Yeah. I go in the room. I begin to finish my last drugs I have, checking into rehab. Not thinking in my mind it's going to be 30 days. And then the voice of the Lord spoke. The audible voice of, wow.
1: Wow.
6: His voice, huh? He spoke to me and he told me, mijo, enough is enough. And he told me over and over and over and over and over again. It felt like 10,000 needles in my heart.
0: He told you what?
6: Mijo, enough is enough. And I've never done drugs since.
1: Wow.
7: Praise God.
6: And Blue Sun sets free.
1: Wow.
7: Wow.
6: It's free indeed. And the journey begins now. You know, you got to take Lazarus' grave clothes off. So I go in the rehab home and I learned some powerful things there. I think One of the first lessons I learned, I got baptized in the Holy Spirit. So that was powerful.
0: Tell everybody about that.
6: I was making fun of it, like, scared, like, what is this? They turn the lights off, and la, la, la, la. And then I'm like, what is happening? And then all of a sudden I feel it, and I'm like, what, da, da, da, da. And then I just couldn't stop, like, the machine.
5: Heavenly da, da, da, da, da. Yeah. Just mm-hmm. started.
6: And that was the beginning of my prayer life.
0: And so that's for you, those of you who don't understand, if you read the book of Acts in the Bible, you can understand some of it, but when Jesus left the earth, he said, expedient that I go away, that the Comforter will come. He's talking about the Holy Spirit. Yeah. He knew that we would need to be empowered to live a successful life in this world.
5: Yes.
0: And so he left the power of the Holy Spirit with us. And so beyond salvation, that's the most important, praying and asking Jesus. But the second part is saying, Lord, fill me with your Spirit. Fill me with your Holy Spirit. It's a free gift. And so he knew that you needed to be empowered.
6: Yes. Mm-hmm. That was just the beginning.
0: That was just the beginning.
6: Oh, there's a big step here.
0: I want to hear it.
6: This is a big freedom moment for, I think, a lot of people watching.
5: Yeah, good.
6: It's a big freedom moment. Probably one of the biggest. I ended up arguing with somebody in the program. And this is something that, I don't know if I should share too much about this, but it's pretty profound that how people can have a gift, but they can use it for bad.
5: Yes.
6: Like you can have the gifts of the Spirit, but you can use it for bad.
0: Yeah, the gift and callings of God are without
6: repentance. So he would use it and kind of come in and out of it. Mm. So he had given me a word and said, you know, tonight the pastor's going to call you. He's going to prophesy over you and he's going to call you to ministry. And I'm thinking, okay, so guy calls me out, 400 people there. He calls me out and says, the Lord says you're going to be used all over the world. So I was like, great. I went back to the guy and I said, hey, give me another word. And the next word was not from God. He's like, you're going to fall over a woman, come back stronger. That's what the Lord says. I don't know. So I start packing my bags to go fall because I want to come back and I want to serve God. I know it sounds crazy, but that's where I was.
5: Just get literal.
6: And so the director says, what are you doing? I'm like, well, you know, this is happening. He's like, that's ridiculous. Then I got angry because I finally found something I loved and I got angry. So I confronted him. He manifested, he started cussing at me. I hit him. I punch him through a window.
5: Oh.
6: And then, you know,
0: this is getting worse and worse.
6: I'm trying to tell you, Joni, I got a lot of experiences. And so, and he puts his head through the window. I'm thinking, okay, he's going to bring his head out. I've seen this 100 times. He's going to be ripped up. I'm going to jail. I got my bag there. I'm going to leave anyway. So he pulls his head out. There's not a mark on him, just where I hit him. And then the director says, you know, you can't be here anymore, right? This is, you got to kick out. But what the Lord warned me when I first got saved, he says, if you're on borrowed time, and if you ever backslide, you'll die. Mm. And I knew it. And I'm thinking, in the sense, I was like, okay, so the director tells me right there, I've never done this. Thank God for this, brother. He's like, but I'm gonna give you another chance.
0: Mm. Wow.
6: And he did. But, you know, because of it, they put me on these dishes for 30 days with 47 men. It's like really dishes. And so I'm doing these big dishes. I'm really getting mad. And one brother comes up and he's like, kind of an arrogant guy, and he's trying to get under my skin. He's thinking he's the Holy Spirit, you know. And he tells me, how you doing, brother? Like, cocky, how you doing, brother? And then I say, and I grab the pan, and I said, count it all joy. And he looked at me, he got scared. He goes, this guy's going to take me out. And he was right.
5: Oh.
6: And I realized something's wrong. I got this anger.
5: Yeah.
6: Because I hauled off and punched this guy. I'm going to hit this guy with the pan. And then he says something next that floored me. I felt like I got hit by a heavyweight fighter. He said, Jason, you need to go forgive your dad.
5: Mm-hmm.
6: And the room just,
5: wow.
6: I was like, what just happened? I mean, I was trembling. I was like, and so he goes, go in the room, go forgive. I went in there, I forgave my dad. And then I forgave my stepfather.
5: Mm.
6: And then I forgave this was unbelievable to me, being a Latino, was the Holy Spirit said, you need to forgive your mom. Which to me is like this, like Jesus and then this mom. So that was like a shock. But he said, because she chose him over you, even though she was forced into it, I don't know how to process that as a child. So I had that resentment. And then I forgave my stepsister, my stepbrother for bullying me. And then it went all the way down.
5: Wow.
6: I was in there for hours, called what they said by name. That's why I think forgiveness and freedom go together. I leave that room. I go to bed that night, sleep like a baby. I wake up the next day. And for the first time in my life, I saw color.
5: Mm-hmm.
6: Like I could see that pretty pink, I could see it.
5: Mm-hmm. Wow.
6: And I heard the birds.
5: Wow.
6: And I got free.
0: Wow.
6: And that was the beginning of the end, you know.
0: Wow.
6: Of that
0: and
6: life.
0: So do you believe that the unforgiveness and anger were connected for you?
6: Yeah, Sammy Rodriguez, we were on a program once and he said, it's because what happened, Jason, it's almost like, and they always go together, Joni, mm-hmm. I think. And it's like you had, because Christian can't have demons, or Christian, you know, but I think I was oppressed. Mm-hmm. And it was, he said, it's like a jar. And once you forgave, yeah. the lid came off, mm-hmm. the devil's just like, he has no power over a Christian.
0: Yeah.
6: So he just had to leave me, you know. But it went hand in hand.
5: So supernatural, such freedom. Supernatural.
6: Yeah.
0: I wonder if you could just speak to someone right now that's, you know, as Jason was talking, it's almost like the Holy Spirit brought up people, and particularly a person that you have really struggled with, and you may even have reason, just like Jason did. I mean, there was injustice, and it wasn't fair, and you were treated badly, or you were lied about, or cheated, or whatever. But God is just saying today, some of the anger that you have is directly related to this unforgiveness, and He's wanting to set you free. Would you just speak to that, Jason, as you feel led?
6: When I minister this, it's, and I understand it, like, forgive, and it's, you have to forgive. God says, He commands us, but it's not as easy as people sometimes make it seem to be because of the injustice.
0: Yeah.
6: And, but in order to get free, you have to let it go. And it's not about them. It's more about you.
0: Yeah.
6: And the purpose and the plan of God for your life. I mean, what better place to get your freedom if you're alone in your home? I would recommend we pray, and then you would say their name and what they've done, and you're going to get free. You don't need nobody to get you free. You can get free right there where you are today.
5: Amen.
6: So I'm going to pray for you, and I'm going to pray with you.
0: Good.
6: And so let's pray. Holy Spirit, I forgive whoever it is for hurting me, abusing me, disappointing me, walking out on me. For some of you, it's even your children. Just forgive them. For some of you, it's yourself. I forgive. I release. And I let it go. And some of you are weeping. The power of God's here. I can feel it. You just say, Lord, fill me with your presence. Fill me with your power. Fill me with your grace. Fill me with your anointing. In the name of Jesus Christ. Amen.
0: So powerful. And I really do believe those of you that release these individuals, these situations, these issues to God, mm-hmm. that you're just going to have a peace that floods your mind. Mm-hmm. And I know you experienced that.
6: Yeah.
0: Like you said, you woke up and you saw color.
6: Yeah.
0: You heard the birds.
6: Yeah.
0: You saw the beautiful sunrise and sunset. It's like, we don't even realize, it's almost like unforgiveness is like a cancer, a spiritual cancer that ravishes our body and our mind and our soul. And that's why we share this, because Jesus had a lot to say about forgiveness. Mm-hmm. And even the Lord's Prayer, you know, it says, forgive us basically our sins as we forgive those who have sinned against us. Then it goes on to say, lead us not into temptation.
6: Yeah, but deliver
0: us. But deliver us from evil.
5: Yes.
0: I mean, that's like connected.
6: Yeah.
0: And so it's really important that we do that, because as Christians, it's the number one trap, don't you think?
6: I think so.
0: Yeah.
6: I think so. I think there was a great book on it, Bait of Satan.
0: John Bevere's book.
6: It was the Bait of Satan
0: is a great
6: book. It's like a trap. It is a trap.
0: It is a trap.
6: And it holds back destiny,
0: yeah.
6: families. And it's not easy. It's not... I get it, but the grace of God, mm-hmm. and by the mercy of God, and like you said, if He forgave us, then we have to forgive, mm-hmm. and it's freedom.
0: So, okay, so bring us up to date.
6: We have a great church. Really, it's, I don't like to say, but we're having a revival, mm-hmm. in Los Angeles.
5: Needed.
6: Yeah, right?
5: Needed.
6: It's countercultural.
0: Yes. You're a pastor.
6: Pastoring Freedom City Church, and we have about 4,000 or 5,000 in small groups.
5: Wow. Oh my goodness.
6: And we have about 1,200 or 1,300 students. And we're known for discipleship all over the world. Wow. And powerful. It's a full revival. I have beautiful wife, my Japanese queen. Oh. And I have three little guys. Well, big guy now. They're little to me, but I got my Joshy. I got Joy, our miracle, and then Noah. I got a Noah.
0: Oh, so that's awesome.
6: I told Josh, he's a mighty Russian wind.
0: Yeah.
6: when God gives you the name Noah, he's going to be a world shaker.
0: Okay, so, there you go.
6: And so we're extremely grateful, humbled, excited to be here, to be helping people in any way we can. And hundreds are getting saved every week.
0: Oh, yeah.
6: I think it's over 200 people getting saved,
0: that's
6: born
0: awesome.
6: Again
0: great.
6: Every week.
0: You're on Daystar Español.
6: I love Daystar en Español.
0: Yes.
6: Yes. So, yes, Daystar en Español.
0: So just quick little greeting to our Spanish audience. Okay. Just like.
6: So your friends, your family, your loved ones, you know, it's been a blessing. Daystar has really opened the door for Daystar en Español. And we're getting testimonies after testimonies after testimonies of not only our program, but other people's programs that are just being a blessing. So let your friends and family know. I believe it's on cable now. So you can find out more right
0: there.
6: It's
0: on DirecTV.
6: DirecTV.
0: And stations all across America.
6: Yeah, it's all over. So let's go.
0: Let's go. Yay, that's awesome. Did y'all love that?
8: Yes.
0: We are out of time, and I want you to know today that God does have a plan and purpose for your life, and you may have made mistakes. You know, when you hear Jason's story, you're like, drug dealer number two. I mean, oh my goodness.
3: For the city.
0: He is a miracle.
8: Yeah. Yes.
0: And yeah, he was in all of that mess, and a lot of you are in a big mess right now, but I'm going to tell you the same thing that he did for Jason, he wants to do for you. He wants to set you free. He wants to reveal himself to you, and all you have to do is say, Jesus, Jesus, I need you. If you're watching today and maybe your life resembles Jason's story, but you haven't encountered the life-changing love of God, well, this is your moment. And we have a song that we sing, this is your moment. The presence of the Lord is here. This is your moment. God is near. So just respond to it. I believe the Holy Spirit has been opening your heart to the things of God. He's even sent people across your path. You're like, this is crazy. I'm sitting here watching this crazy TV show with these ladies and this guy was a drug dealer. I don't even know why I'm sitting here. It's because it was no accident. God had you right there. Mm-hmm. He wanted you to hear that he loves you so much, and he wanted me to speak directly to you because he loves you that much. I do want to thank Jason for joining us at the table. For more on his ministry, you can visit him online at jasonlozano.org. And be sure to let us know how today's table talk has touched your life. Thank you so much for watching. Be encouraged today. No matter what you've done, it's not too late. It's not too late for you. So be encouraged today. We'll see you next time. Bye-bye for today.
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0: That's Austin French and Why God, 6:11 in the morning spin, on our way to a high of 15 for today with a mixture of sun and clouds. Proverbs 29:25 says, "Fear of man will prove to be a snare, but whoever trusts in the Lord is kept safe." That is your daily verse. It is your word of encouragement. Always love to know what your daily verse and encouragement is for the morning.
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0: God made you in His own image. He formed you before you were even a thought. He crafted His plan for you before you took your first breath. This life we are given is short, fleeting. We have just one life. So don't waste it. When you dedicate your life to God's glory, you'll learn something. What you will learn will prepare you for eternity. So what is it? God loves you. Out of love, God gave only you your particular desires and abilities. He made you to be like nobody else. It doesn't matter where you've been, where you come from, or what you've done. For who else lives exactly where you live, has the friends you have, and has seen what you have seen? No one but you. And so, the only way to live the life God has called you to is to be you.
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0: at Dan Bremnes and speak to me. All right, so we are seeing a drop at the pumps. The government of Alberta suspended the 13 cents per liter fuel tax as of yesterday. So we're going to continue to see prices drop, which is nice, up until the new year. Now, speaking of extra money, have you applied yet for the Alberta Energy Rebate? The $100 per person, only about 40% of Albertans that are eligible have actually reached out to get the money. Some Albertans didn't know about it. Others felt that it's too much work to access the funds. How is your sleep? Well, it could be reasons that you actually are making. It's too hot. It's too bright. It's too noisy. 88% of us who struggle with sleep is because of those factors. And we can actually do something about it. It's just we're not. According to sleep health studies, simple changes are the cause that make noticeable sleep issues. That was three things that you need to know for this morning.
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0: I went to Walmart. I was behind a mom and her six-year-old boy. Now, the mom's putting her groceries on the checkout belt, and the checkout lady's checking out her groceries, and the little boy's just looking around the store. He saw something, because he was like, oh, my Lord! And I looked where he was looking. All I could see was a sign that says $7 and a bunch of Halloween costumes. But he went nuts. He was like, Mom! And the mom's like, what? He goes, Mom, look, I'm Batman. And on the bottom row was all these Batman costumes, and he's like, Mama, you got to buy it. Mama, it's only $7. Mama, Friday's back. I could be Batman. Come on, Mama, please. And the mom goes, wait, son, wait. When she put all her groceries on the belt, she got down on both knees, pulled her son in close and said, baby, I hope you understand. You know I'd buy it. You know I would. But this is all the money we have. I don't get paid till next Tuesday. I'm going to make you a costume, though. You're going to be awesome. You're going to be amazing. But, baby, you can't be Batman. And I'm standing there, and I look at the cashier, and she had a tear rolling. And I saw her, that lady crying, and that little boy kissed his mom on the cheek and said, it's okay. I understand we ain't got money. She paid for her groceries, and she's putting her bags in her cart to push to her car. And the cashier goes, can I get you anything else? Run and get a Batman costume for that little boy. Put it in a separate bag. I'll give it to him in the parking lot. And in the parking lot, I said, excuse me, ma'am, you forgot a bag. And when I handed it to her, she looked down and saw that costume and just broke. I mean, just weeping. And she looked up and she said this, I prayed as I was paying, Jesus, if you love us, find someone. I just want him to have that Batman costume. And before I could get to my car, she said this, you were the answer to my prayer.
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0: right, Caleb and John finished 105.9 Shine FM. We're safe and fun for the whole family in the morning spin. 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And so a good reminder, too, coming up next weekend being Thanksgiving. Maybe there's free meals that are being had, or maybe your church is doing something for Thanksgiving, something going on in the community. They have the Thanksgiving Fest at Southgate Baptist Church, which is coming up on Saturday. So just a heads up to that, as you could experience a whole lot happening down at Southgate. So 11107 51st Avenue. St. Peter's Lutheran Church is doing their Fall Festival, which is also taking place on Saturday from 11 until 2. Smoky Lake has their Great Pumpkin Way Off, which is going on. The Great Train Show is also happening this weekend. So a lot going on. If we're missing anything, make sure you let us know. 780-433-1059.
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1: We are seeing a drop at the pumps when it comes to our prices. Government of Alberta has suspended the 13 cents per liter tax as of yesterday, and this will continue until the new year. Now, speaking of extra money, have you applied for the Alberta Energy Rebate, the $100 per person? Only about 40% of Albertans eligible have reached out to get the money. Some Albertans didn't know about it, and others felt like it was too much work to access it. How are you sleeping? Well, here could be some of the reasons that you are not sleeping very well. It's too hot, it's too bright, it's too noisy. 88% struggling with good sleep was because of those factors. According to sleep health studies, simple changes are causing noticeable sleep issues. That was three things that you need to know for this morning.
0: 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When your electrical is worse for wear, call the bear or visit gopolar.ca.

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0: So the other day, my son is looking for something in the house, and he's telling me, Dad, I've searched everywhere. Cannot find it. But I knew exactly where it was, so I walked over, and I got it almost immediately. And it really made me think of how often that happens in our lives. Proverbs 11, verse 14, where there is no counsel, the people fall. But in the multitude of counselors, there is safety. Sometimes we can search and search and search for answers, directions, solutions, yet we just can't see it. We become frustrated because we're looking right at the situation, but the answer remains hidden. Then someone with a different perspective comes along. They may have more experience. They may have seen something that we've overlooked. They may simply just have a fresh set of eyes. That's one reason that God gives us community. We were never meant to walk through life completely on our own. There are times where we need wisdom, encouragement, and a perspective from others. But even more importantly, we can bring our confusion to God. When we can't see the way forward, guess what? He can. When we don't understand what he's doing, guess what? He does. When we feel like the answer is nowhere to be found, he already knows exactly where it is. So maybe today you're searching for an answer. You're feeling discouraged because you can't find it. Don't assume that because you can't see it, that there is no answer. Just pause. Pray. Ask God for wisdom. Be willing to seek godly counsel. Sometimes what we need isn't more searching, it's just a different perspective.
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0: The messages are piling in this morning. Hey, Johnny, did you do the giveaway yet? No, that's coming up after 8 o'clock. We're going to make that phone call for our Shine FM Jetaway. Someone's going to Barbados. Trip for four. A lot of entries. And I think I'm 20, 25, 30,000 people entering into a win a trip to Barbados. It's amazing. All you have to do is just text in that keyword. So, yes, we will be doing that giveaway this morning. Yes, it will be sometime after 8 o'clock. And I am hoping that it's going
1: to
0: be you.
1: Some places don't need to shout. 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

0: That's pretty cool.
1: We are seeing a drop at the pumps when it comes to our prices. Government of Alberta has suspended the 13 cents per liter tax as of yesterday, and this will continue until the new year. Now, speaking of extra money, have you applied for the Alberta Energy Rebate, the $100 per person? Only about 40% of Albertans eligible have reached out to get the money. Some Albertans didn't know about it, and others felt like it was too much work to access it. How are you sleeping? Well, here could be some of the reasons that you are not sleeping very well. It's too hot, it's too bright, it's too noisy. 88% struggling with good sleep was because of those factors. According to sleep health studies, simple changes are causing noticeable sleep issues. That was three things that you need to know for this morning.
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0: Yeah, Matty Marr going to be all right. 7:41 in the morning spin. A reminder coming up next week, Thursday, we're going to do our annual Give Sight Day. So it's national or international Give Sight Day. 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And we're going to have a full day in which we are going to give sight to as many people that we possibly can for our Shine FM Give Sight Day.
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0: Francesca Battistelli, and I'm letting go. 7:49 on a Frugal Friday. Chance for you to do something relatively inexpensive with you and your family. Always a lot happening in and around the city. Looking at this, it's what do we got for this weekend? The Edmonton Reptile Expo. We have the Thanksgiving Festival at Southgate Baptist Church, and that is 11107 51 Ave. We got the Fall Festival at St. Peter's Lutheran Church, and we also have the Model Train Show taking place at the Edmonton Expo Center. Also, because of the times that we're at, it's also a good reminder that a lot of the communities in around the city are going to have their annual pumpkin festivals, their pumpkin drops. There are a lot happening in that area as well. So if we are missing something, if there is something going on in your church, in the community, make sure you let us know. 780-433-1059.
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9: I don't love the church because it's perfect. 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
9: 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They said, Paul, you're not that great of a speaker. 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We're not even sure you're
11: preaching. 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
9: Yeah, I mean... 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Paul is suffering for a church, many of which he had never met him. He says, I'm rejoicing because I'm suffering for you, but it's building up Christ's body, the church.
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2: We are seeing a drop at the pumps when it comes to our prices. Government of Alberta has suspended the 13 cents per liter tax as of yesterday, and this will continue until the new year. Now, speaking of extra money, have you applied for the Alberta Energy Rebate, the $100 per person? Only about 40% of Albertans eligible have reached out to get the money. Some Albertans didn't know about it, and others felt like it was too much work to access it. How are you sleeping? Well, here could be some of the reasons that you are not sleeping very well. It's too hot, it's too bright, it's too noisy. 88% struggling with good sleep was because of those factors. According to sleep health studies, simple changes are causing noticeable sleep issues. That was three things that you need to know for this morning.
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1: Michelle, how may I help you?
0: Hey, good morning, Michelle. 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Calling with regards to our Barbados contest. Notice that you had entered multiple times?
1: I did, yes.
0: So according to the bosses, at least last time I'd heard, it was over 20 or 25 or 30,000 entries. What would winning a trip to Barbados mean to you?
1: It would mean everything. We went through a lot during 5 years ago when all the thing happened with the world event. We lost our business, and it's been just trying to get back on track, and it would be wonderful to bring some family members with us, and we would really so be grateful for if we won.
0: Amen. Well, it looks like it's going to be an incredible trip for whoever is going to win the trip to Barbados. 6 days, 5 nights. And Michelle, I don't think I can keep this secret much longer, because the purpose of the phone call this morning is to say that you are the big winner to our Barbados trip!
1: No way! Seriously? Are you serious?
0: It would be the meanest thing in the world for me to joke around about this, but no, you are our winner for this year's trip to Barbados.
1: Wow, that is so incredible. You made my day, my week, my year. That is so awesome. Thank you so much, guys. I so appreciate it.
0: As I had mentioned, 6 days, 5 nights. I mean, I'm looking at the temperature right now. It's going to be a high of 30 for today. I mean, that's not terrible, is it?
1: Oh, my gosh.
0: So thank you to the Barbados Tourism and Turtle Beach Barbados Tribute Portfolio All-Inclusive Resort, because this is going to be amazing.
1: That is so incredible. Thank you so much. It will be amazing.
0: All right, let me just make sure I run through the checklist here. Okay, so we got 6 days, we got 5 nights, we got you going to Barbados. Oh, by the way, we also have $500 in a Visa gift card that we're going to hook you up with as well.
1: Wow, that's incredible. Thank you.
0: We'd also be remiss to thank our incredible sponsors who are also a part of our Shine FM Jetaway. And we couldn't do that without the amazing folks. We talked about Barbados Tourism Marketing Incorporated, Nerds to You, Switch Insurance in Sherwood Park, Suratech, their 3D Dental Lab, Christian Book and Record, the Art and Science of Dispute Resolutions, Fair Connect, Trifecta, DryTech, Roar Physio Wellness, Christian Institute of Counseling, and Sweet Pea Cafe and Playhouse. 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Thank you to you, Michelle, and we just hope that you have an incredible time with you and your family.
1: Thanks so much. I love your station, and I appreciate this so much. Thank you.
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4: 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When does our anger become sin? For one, we should agree that anger becomes sin when it is focused on self. 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

0: That's his latest, Jeremy Campin Revival, 8:21 in the morning spin on our way to a high of 15 with a mixture of sun and clouds for today. Now, as we do each and every Friday, Focus on the Family Plugged In Movie Review does a breakdown of all the new movies that are to be released as to whether they are safe for you and your family, released in theaters, released on places like Netflix or Disney Plus. That way you can go back and see, okay, Here's a film that we were looking at watching. Is this safe? What is the content for it? That's what Focus on the Family and Plugged In does. You could always jump online at PluggedIn.com.
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2: It's not the size of the dog in the fight that matters. 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
1: In the new movie Heart of the Beast, a retired soldier and his combat dog long to leave their war-scarred past behind them. They're seeking a peaceful new start in Alaska. Alas, peaceful new starts don't make great action movies, and things go awry pretty quickly for our hero and his loyal canine companion. Brad Pitt plays James Belmont, a man whose brutal military career weighs heavily on his soul. His only friend, really, is his German Shepherd, Odin, a dog who bravely stood beside him as the pair faced the terrors of war. James and Odin are on their way to a restorative new chapter, they think, seemingly far from combat, when James has a heart attack flying his plane through the Alaskan backcountry. Once again, James and Odin will have to depend on each other for survival, and the wild threats they face are every bit as fierce as those they encountered on the battlefield. Those violent moments are paired with combat flashbacks as James battles PTSD as well.
3: You are the first person I've ever seen this far out. What kind of line of work are you in, James?
4: Army Special Forces retired.
1: The bond between man and dog is a beautiful thing to behold in a movie that often feels surprisingly sweet. But sweet isn't a word that James would use to describe the threats that he and his dog face, nor would we. Toss in a painful broken bone scene and some profanity as well, and it's clear this intense PG-13 survival epic definitely isn't for the faint of heart. So we're giving Heart of the Beast a 2.5 out of 5 for family friendliness. 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And be sure to follow us on Facebook, Instagram, and YouTube. I'm Adam Holtz with the Plugged In Movie Review by Focus on the Family.
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12: Losing a loved one is hard. 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They need to see that it's okay to cry and to be sad, but not like a person who has no hope. The danger comes when grieving gives way to despair or loss of control, and that can lead children to develop an even greater anxiety. See the article on helping kids

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0: So the other day, my son is looking for something in the house, and he's telling me, Dad, I've searched everywhere. Cannot find it. But I knew exactly where it was, so I walked over, and I got it almost immediately. And it really made me think of how often that happens in our lives. Proverbs 11, verse 14, where there is no counsel, the people fall. But in the multitude of counselors, there is safety. Sometimes we can search and search and search for answers, directions, solutions, yet we just can't see it. We become frustrated because we're looking right at the situation, but the answer remains hidden. Then someone with a different perspective comes along. They may have more experience. They may have seen something that we've overlooked. They may simply just have a fresh set of eyes. That's one reason that God gives us community. We were never meant to walk through life completely on our own. There are times where we need wisdom, encouragement, and a perspective from others. But even more importantly, we can bring our confusion to God. When we can't see the way forward, guess what? He can. When we don't understand what he's doing, guess what? He does. When we feel like the answer is nowhere to be found, he already knows exactly where it is. So maybe today you're searching for an answer. You're feeling discouraged because you can't find it. Don't assume that because you can't see it, that there is no answer. Just pause. Pray. Ask God for wisdom. Be willing to seek godly counsel. Sometimes what we need isn't more searching. It's just a different perspective.
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6: Here are five things I worry about. I worry about standing in a circle, introducing people by name, and going blank when I get to my wife. I worry about dust mites, sidewalk grates, and stuff coming up through the drain. I worry that people will find out that I once ended up in the closet at 3 a.m. while heading to the bathroom. Sounds crazy, I know, but isn't worrying a little cray-cray? Jesus said in Matthew 6, "Who of you by worrying can add a single hour to your life?" He says not to worry about things like what we eat, drink, and wear, because our Heavenly Father knows that we need them. So, I pledge to stop worrying that I will get into the Guinness Book of World Records under Oldest Father of Septuplets.
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Well, hello, October. Looking a little bit more like it might be a Thanksgiving barbecue. Incredible October forecast so far, so I guess we'll see what comes of it. But for now, making the most of what we have in front of us.

0: On the night you're falling all to pieces, you can bring your lonely heart to Jesus. What if I told you that I believe it?
1: It's not just you. If there are more things coming into your feed, especially right now, that are kind of, you know, getting you burned up a little, they're getting under your skin, that's the algorithm designed to show you things that'll make you so mad and things that will make you click, right? And so, of course, how do we deal with polarizing points of view or different discussions that can come up, especially when you're sharing the table with somebody who maybe you're not on the same page with? Thanksgiving dinner is coming up. I'm thinking about those types of things. A couple of great tips here from an author named Michelle Cushot. She talks about staying grounded in who we are in the Lord, staying curious and asking questions, listening with empathy, and restating the value of the relationship you have with somebody and saying, you know, what they mean to you. This can really help with some of those tricky relationships.
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perfectly. 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That's coming up. 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

0: absolutely adorable. I love little pumpkin activities that, you know, maybe aren't super messy, because that's me. Some people don't mind the mess. But it's a good thing. It's nice outside. So anything you do with a pumpkin, you could do outside for the time being. And this one came up on my feed. It was so cute. It's called a pumpkin fix-it station. So you just basically need a pumpkin, some golf tees or something like that, and a hammer. And you just let the kids, littles, hammer a golf tee into a pumpkin. Might need a little extra might, depending on how hard that pumpkin is. But then they just take it, and then they can use some pliers to pull it out. Isn't that fun? So they pound the tees in the pumpkin, pull them out with pliers, and it's a pumpkin fixing station. I think that is just too cute. I wonder if my older elementary, junior high, and high school kids would do this. Maybe.
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6: 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They said, Paul, you're not that great of a speaker. 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
8: preaching. 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
6: Yeah, I mean... 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Paul is suffering for a church, many of which he had never met him. He says, I'm rejoicing because I'm suffering for you, but it's building up Christ's body, the church.
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such an opportunity today, right in front of us, to really rest in the Lord and see Him show up in places that feel impossibly difficult. We know we can trust Him today, and this music is to remind us of that. I'm so glad you're listening to Shine FM. You're in the right place today.

0: It's a completely underrated way of dealing with our feelings. Maybe you've got grief over something. Maybe you just need to get some things off your chest. Journaling helps us to unburden our emotions and even those looping thoughts. You know, it kind of gets us outside of our heads a little bit. And sometimes we can even turn that into a prayer journal. If you're a type of person who struggles to focus during prayer and you kind of wander off and come back in your mind, pencil to paper or pen to paper can really help you to focus. Or keeping lists of people you're praying for or requests with their answers. It's a kind of an archive of God's faithfulness over the years, which is worth taking time for. So if it's been a while, or maybe you've never tried it before, it could be worth it to sort of get some of those thoughts out of, you know, out of your mind.
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0: Huge day on Shine FM. We're so excited. We were able to give a call to our winner of our Fall Jetaway contest. Congratulations to Michelle. Here's what it sounded like when she received the news.
1: Oh my gosh, that is so incredible. Thank you so much. It will be amazing.
0: I love that little music in there. Thanks to everybody who entered. Keep listening to Shine for more great ways to win.

0: We have just been, well, I'm blessed. I think it's a gift that we've enjoyed such lovely weather so far this fall. And heading into October, you know, maybe things are going to shift. But for now, still time to get out and enjoy some late season camping, gorgeous hiking, higher elevations. Keep this in mind. It's actually frosty up there. And, you know, not having the proper footwear can make it slow on the trail. People slipping around. And then, of course, bears are still getting ready for their long winter's nap, which means having that bear spray, traveling in groups, maybe not letting kids run ahead is the best practice for heading off into some beautiful parts of our province's, you know, natural spaces. Aren't we so blessed to live in a place where it's not too long of a drive before you get into some breathtaking views?
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0: Safe and fun for the whole family.

What a day so far. Perhaps for you, things have not quite gone according to plan, but I've got some good news. The Lord hasn't called us to a plan. He's called us to himself. And so let's embrace that today, that truth, that even when things don't go according to plan, we can stand on the rock who is Jesus and know that the day is never wasted.

0: author.
1: Yeah, these are the kinds of questions that you might have to table and think about later, but worth doing. Here's one for you. What has the power to ruin your entire day? Maybe it's a compliment or criticism or a poor performance or somebody ignores you. The answer to that question might reveal where we're kind of trying to find our identity. This is from a book called The Stories We Live by Michael Keller and Timothy Keller, which, of course, this is a pastor who has passed away, but his son has taken some of his, you know, writings that were never published and turned it into a new book called The Stories We Live By. And the main takeaway here is that the gospel actually offers us something remarkably freeing, an identity that's not built on our success or sustained by other people's approval. 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This is so good. In Christ, we are fully known, fully loved, secure in Him. Can I get an amen? Does it get better than that? What confidence we can have in Jesus.
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0: Shine family, I'm always so thankful for your great help in the kitchen. And my family will tell you, they're thankful too. If you're trying to keep your turkey gluten-free, but you want to do stuffing this year, this is a great tip. I've got a daughter with celiac. I can't do the stuffing inside the turkey. So actually, Rhonda shared this. She says she cooks the turkey breast down with strips of bacon over the back, stuffed with onion, apple, celery, and carrot. That's the flavor for the turkey. And then anything, you know, stuffing, she'll do stovetop or, you know, some other thing cooked in a separate container. And it is delightful. It sounds amazing, Rhonda. This is an excellent tip. Hopefully you can give it a try this year.
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0: It's my Friday favorite. There are so many good news stories that come across my desk. And on Fridays, I share my favorite one, hands down, top story of the week right here on Shine FM. We've been really looking forward to giving away our trip for a family of four to Barbados this fall, just to get away, have some good family time, make some memories. And this morning on Shine, we were able to do just that out of all of the entries we received. And again, thank you to everybody who took the time to enter our fall getaway contest. Out of all those entries, we were able to give one winner a call. Big congratulations to our winner heading off to Barbados. It's Michelle. Here's what it sounded like when she got the news.
1: Oh my gosh, that is so incredible. Thank you so much. It will be amazing.
0: A little music to set the mood. 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

As women, we hear a lot of commentary sometimes about our calling and what, you know, we're made for. And of course, we know that God is in charge of those things. The highest calling that we can have is the calling that He has given us. So walk forward in confidence today that He is leading you.

0: heading into a weekend, and especially the season of Thanksgiving, knowing that, you know, next weekend it's here, right? But for now, we take it a bit slow, and we start to meditate on God's word that reminds us that we are called to a life of thanks. 1 Thessalonians 5:16-18. Here's our to-do list for today. Rejoice always. Pray continually. Give thanks in all circumstances, for this is God's will for you in Christ Jesus. Such a great little trio of verses to memorize, really easy. And maybe that's the challenge for this weekend. 1 Thessalonians 5:16-18.
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Got your awesome story of the day coming up in a few minutes after we hear from We the Kingdom. First, it's Cain and Friend of Jesus on Shine FM.

0: That is We the Kingdom and Rescue Me on Shine FM. Here's a great reminder that sometimes the best moments in sports have nothing to do with the final score. At Manvale High School in Texas, senior Mason Wisnowski has Down syndrome, got the chance to do something he'd been waiting a long time for. Score a touchdown. So during senior night, Mason took the ball and ran 30 yards into the end zone. And when he got there, his teammates on the offensive line surrounded him, lifted him onto their shoulders, and carried him off the field while the crowd cheered. His dad said the team and school made Mason feel like he truly belonged. And Mason's reaction, he just said, "Awesome. I feel happy." Yeah, 6 points on the scoreboard, but a whole lot more than 6 points in the hearts of the people watching. That's pretty awesome.
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0: That is Mercy Me and Make It Well on Shine FM. 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

0: You've been waiting for this moment for the month of September, texting in our keyword each and every day, and now it's time for us to make that phone call and make you a winner.
1: Michelle, how may I help you?
0: Hey, good morning, Michelle. Johnny with Shine FM and AM The Light. Calling with regards to our Barbados contest. Notice that you had entered multiple times?
1: I did, yes.
0: So according to the bosses, at least last time I'd heard, it was over 20 or 25 or 30,000 entries. What would winning a trip to Barbados mean to you?
1: It would mean everything. We went through a lot during 5 years ago when all the thing happened with the world event. We lost our business, and it's been just trying to get back on track, and it would be wonderful to bring some family members with us, and we would really so be grateful for if we won.
0: Amen. Well, it looks like it's going to be an incredible trip for whoever is going to win the trip to Barbados. 6 days, 5 nights. And Michelle, I don't think I can keep this secret much longer, because the purpose of the phone call this morning is to say that you are the big winner to our Barbados trip!
1: No way! Seriously? Are you serious?
0: It would be the meanest thing in the world for me to joke around about this, but no, you are our winner for this year's trip to Barbados.
1: Wow, that is so incredible. You made my day, my week, my year. That is so awesome. Thank you so much, guys. I so appreciate it.
0: As I had mentioned, 6 days, 5 nights. I mean, I'm looking at the temperature right now. It's going to be a high of 30 for today. I mean, that's not terrible, is it?
1: Oh, my gosh.
0: So thank you to the Barbados Tourism and Turtle Beach Barbados Tribute Portfolio All-Inclusive Resort, because this is going to be amazing.
1: That is so incredible. Thank you so much. It will be amazing.
0: All right, let me just make sure I run through the checklist here. Okay, so we got 6 days, we got 5 nights, we got you going to Barbados. Oh, by the way, we also have $500 in a Visa gift card that we're going to hook you up with as well.
1: Wow, that's incredible. Thank you.
0: We'd also be remiss to thank our incredible sponsors who are also a part of our Shine FM Jetaway, and we couldn't do that without the amazing folks. We talked about Barbados Tourism Marketing Incorporated, Nerds to You, Switch Insurance in Sherwood Park, Ceratech, their 3D Dental Lab, Christian Book and Record, the Art and Science of Dispute Resolutions, Fair Connect, Trifecta, DryTech, Tarsi's Travel, Roar Physio Wellness, Christian Institute of Counseling, and Sweet Pea Cafe and Playhouse. 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Thank you to you, Michelle, and we just hope that you have an incredible time with you and your family.
1: Thanks so much. I love your station, and I appreciate this so much.
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1: 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Clearing skies, 1 degree overnight. Tomorrow, sunny and 16. Sunday, sunny and 18. Monday, sunny and 20 degrees. Right now in the city, it's 13 degrees with Brooke Nichols. 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

0: Sadie Nesbitt and Sunglasses on Shine FM. 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
1: I was trying to paint this picture of a kid at night who doesn't have to be scared of the dark, because in my own life, I'd kind of watched my son, who at the time was like 2.5, 3 years old, go from being scared of the dark to not being scared of the dark, because he all of a sudden started to realize that he wasn't alone. So he didn't have to be afraid. And so I was writing these words, and now I'm like a child at night who never has to think of why. We're free to love, to live and die, and there's no need to justify. The sinner that's inside of me has lost all his control of me. And all of a sudden, it was God relating that to my own life, and basically how God sometimes relates to me, well, all the time, as a father. For me, that was, in some ways, it wasn't really about him as much as it was about me. It was about my own journey as a child of God, moving from being enslaved by whatever, fear, anxiety, failure, shame, and moving into a point of freedom where those things no longer define me and they don't hold me captive anymore. God, you're my deliverer.
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Got your awesome story of the day coming up in a few minutes, as well as your first look at traffic. It's all on the way after we hear from John Reddick. First, though, it's Third Day in King of Glory on Shine FM.

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0: That's John Reddick and Holding on Shine FM. Here's a great reminder that sometimes the best moments in sports have absolutely nothing to do with the final score. At Manual High School in Texas, senior Mason Wisnowski, who has Down syndrome, got the chance to do something he'd been waiting a long time for, to score a touchdown. During senior night, Mason took the ball and ran 30 yards into the end zone. And when he got there, his teammates on the offensive line surrounded him, lifted him onto their shoulders, and carried him off the field in celebration while the crowd went crazy. Now, his dad said the team and school made Mason feel like he truly belonged. And Mason said it was awesome. He felt happy. 6 points on the scoreboard, but a whole lot more than 6 points in the hearts of the people watching. And that's pretty awesome. Let's take your first look at your drive home. Got a collision southbound. It's on the west leg of the Henday as you approach Stony Plain Road. Other than that, if you see something in traffic, please let me know. 433-1059.
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7: In the new movie Heart of the Beast, a retired soldier and his combat dog long to leave their war-scarred past behind them. They're seeking a peaceful new start in Alaska. Alas, peaceful new starts don't make great action movies, and things go awry pretty quickly for our hero and his loyal canine companion. Brad Pitt plays James Belmont, a man whose brutal military career weighs heavily on his soul. His only friend, really, is his German Shepherd, Odin, a dog who bravely stood beside him as the pair faced the terrors of war. James and Odin are on their way to a restorative new chapter, they think, seemingly far from combat, when James has a heart attack flying his plane through the Alaskan backcountry. Once again, James and Odin will have to depend on each other for survival, and the wild threats they face are every bit as fierce as those they encountered on the battlefield. Those violent moments are paired with combat flashbacks as James battles PTSD as well.
8: You are the first person I've ever seen this far out. What kind of line of work are you in, James?
9: Army Special Forces retired.
7: The bond between man and dog is a beautiful thing to behold in a movie that often feels surprisingly sweet. But sweet isn't a word that James would use to describe the threats that he and his dog face, nor would we. Toss in a painful broken bone scene and some profanity as well, and it's clear this intense PG-13 survival epic definitely isn't for the faint of heart. So we're giving Heart of the Beast a 2.5 out of 5 for family friendliness. Read the full review at PluggedIn.com/radio. And be sure to follow us on Facebook, Instagram, and YouTube. I'm Adam Holtz with the Plugged In Movie Review by Focus on the Family.
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0: On the night you're falling all to pieces, you can bring your lonely heart to Jesus. What if I told you that I believe it?
1: 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And what if I told you on Shine FM? 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Tonight, clearing skies, 1 degree overnight. Tomorrow, sunny and 16. Sunday, sunny and 18. Monday, sunny and 20 degrees. Right now in the city, it's 13 degrees with Maverick City Music and Gyra on Shine FM.

0: That is the latest from Forrest Frank. Okay, on Shine FM. We are less than 10 minutes away from 5 o'clock, which means Shine On Demand is coming up real quick. 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Andrew sent in a text request, so we're going to kick off Shine On Demand right at 5 o'clock with Elevation Worship and Carrie Job and The Blessing. But what else do you want to hear on your Friday drive home? And speaking of that drive home, another look at your traffic. Got a collision southbound on the west leg of the Henday as you're approaching Stony Plain Road. Traffic backing up to 137th Ave there. Other than that, if you see something in traffic, please let me know. 433-1059.
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7: I don't love the church because it's perfect. 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
7: There are Christians that will embarrass us. There are Christians who will frustrate us. We're called to reach out to the hurting, and hurting people hurt people. 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Look at how they treated Paul. They said, Paul, you're not that great of a speaker. You're not that impressive as a person. We're not even sure you're
9: preaching. He's a babbler.
7: Yeah, I mean, and yet Paul said, this is, he goes, now I rejoice in what I'm suffering for you. And I fill up in my flesh what is still lacking in regard to Christ's afflictions for the sake of his body, which is the church. Paul is suffering for a church, many of which he had never met him. He says, I'm rejoicing because I'm suffering for you, but it's building up Christ's body, the church.
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0: That is Pat Barrett, and I've Got a Fire on Shine FM. 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Can hear from Cities Under Fire and Danny Gokey. Third Day, Cry Out to Jesus. Going to get us next. But what else do you want to hear on your Friday drive home? And speaking of that drive home, got a collision southbound on the west leg of the Henday as you approach Stony Plain Road. Traffic backing up to 137th Ave. Other than that, if you see something in traffic, please let me know. 433-1059.
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0: That is Tasha Layton and Meet Me in the Valley on Shine FM. That is going to do it for me for another day, for another week before we get out of here. I'll take a look at your weekend weather. Tonight, clear skies, 1 degree overnight. Tomorrow, sunny and 16. Sunday, sunny and 18. Monday, sunny and 20 degrees right now in the city. It is 13 degrees with one last look at your weather. Of course, brings one last look at traffic. The west leg of the Henday, especially southbound, bit of a mess right now. We got a collision just north of Stony Plain Road. Traffic backing up past 137th Ave. Other than that, have a great night. Let's hang out on Monday.
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2: The battlefield of spiritual warfare has been a war zone since mankind's earliest days and will continue until Christ returns. What does that mean for us? Today, on Turning Point, Dr. David Jeremiah shares his answers as he continues his conversation with guest Sheila Walsh, all about his powerful new book and teaching series, The Battle for Your Soul. With more of their interview, here's Sheila.
3: One of the things that you teach on in this series, which I related to, and from interviews we've done in the past, I know you do too, and that is the battlefield of discouragement. Talk to us about
4: that. Somebody asked me one day, of all these things that Satan uses to get to you, which one does he use on you the most? And that's it, discouragement. Discouragement can be used to just take you out of the game completely. It can shut you down.
3: So let me ask you, you work so hard, we know that. So you wake up and it's Sunday morning and you know you have to preach and you feel discouraged. What do you do?
4: Well, you know what? If you'd have asked me that 2 or 3 years ago, I wouldn't give you the same answer that I'm giving you right now, because I've had some moments like that these last months. When I got the myelitis on Labor Day in 23, I didn't preach for a couple of months. Then I tried to preach and ended up preaching from a chair, which just destroyed me. I couldn't. My wife thought it was great, but I couldn't stand it. And then I got to be able to stand up and preach. But the disease that I have has a very unpredictable cycle. Some days you're going to feel really good, but you might have some days you don't feel bad. It's incredible how Satan keeps track of that and makes as many of those days a Sunday as he can.
3: Wow.
4: And I've had a lot of Sundays when I would wake up and think, there's just no way. But you know what? When you step and you believe God and you trust him and you walk forward, it's one of the most amazing